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5: Overcast with showers at times throughout the evening, overnight lows in the mid-60s. Then a sunshine-cloud mix on Friday with highs near 82 degrees. With your WECO Weather, this is Amber Moore.
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7: Overcast with showers at times throughout the evening, overnight lows in the mid-60s. Then a sunshine-cloud mix on Friday with highs near 82 degrees. With your WECO Weather, this is Amber Moore.
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4: Overcast with showers at times throughout the evening, overnight lows in the mid-60s. Then a sunshine-cloud mix on Friday with highs near 82 degrees. With your WECO Weather, this is Amber Moore.
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4: Overcast with showers at times throughout the evening, overnight lows in the mid-60s. Then a sunshine cloud mix on Friday with highs near 82 degrees. With your WECO Weather, this is Amber Moore.
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1: ABC News, I'm Dave Packer. The remnants of what was Tropical Storm Arthur are moving out of Mississippi and into Alabama, where residents are already dealing with flood risks. In Baldwin County, Alabama, resident Joel Cully.
2: Yeah, we're having to move. It's getting above ankles flooding, and it's not stopping, so it could be real dangerous.
1: Vice President J.D. Vance delaying his trip to Switzerland. He was expected to leave Thursday night for a new round of talks focused on implementing that deal with Iran, but the White House is now citing logistics of negotiations, saying that they've never been simple. Senator Bernie Sanders unveiling new legislation pushing for the public to benefit from the AI boom. He's calling for the creation of a sovereign wealth fund that would give Americans payments of $1,000 a year. Sanders wants to finance a fund by giving the government a stake in major artificial intelligence companies, requiring them to pay a one-time 50% tax on their stock. This is ABC News.
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10: Partly cloudy with temperatures in the upper 60s to low 70s to start our Friday morning. Clouds decrease as we go through the afternoon. We'll see highs topping out near 82 degrees. Partly cloudy throughout the evening. Overnight lows in the upper 50s. Plenty of sunshine in the forecast for Saturday with temperatures in the mid-80s. Then thunderstorms expected on Sunday with highs near 86 degrees. With your WECO weather, this is Amber Moore.
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1: ABC News, I'm Chuck Sievertson. A snag just 2 days after the signing in France of an initial agreement between the U.S. and Iran. Vice President J.D. Vance is not going to Switzerland today as planned to begin the real nitty-gritty talks on nuclear and other issues. Postponed, says the Swiss Ministry of Foreign Affairs. ABC's Karen Hua.
2: The White House saying the trip's plans had not been finalized, calling the negotiations never simple or predictable. Meanwhile, a growing number of Republicans on Capitol Hill are openly criticizing the deal, arguing it gives too much to Iran.
1: Israel's military says its forces struck targets throughout southern Lebanon overnight. Hezbollah, the Iran-backed militants, report intense fighting in the area. Remnants of Tropical Storm Arthur continue to move through the Gulf Coast. Alabama bracing for possible rain, flash flood warnings, and high winds. Today is Juneteenth, the federal holiday that commemorates the end of slavery in the U.S. This is ABC News.
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6: Partly cloudy with temperatures in the upper 60s to low 70s to start our Friday morning. Clouds decrease as we go through the afternoon. We'll see highs topping out near 82 degrees. Partly cloudy throughout the evening, overnight lows in the upper 50s. Plenty of sunshine in the forecast for Saturday with temperatures in the mid-80s. Then thunderstorms expected on Sunday with highs near 86 degrees. With your WECO weather, this is Amber Moore.

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That sunset, cliffs by the sea, and the night rolled in. 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
7: Partly cloudy with temperatures in the upper 60s to low 70s to start our Friday morning. Clouds decrease as we go through the afternoon. We'll see highs topping out near 82 degrees. Partly cloudy throughout the evening, overnight lows in the upper 50s. Plenty of sunshine in the forecast for Saturday, with temperatures in the mid-80s. Then thunderstorms expected on Sunday, with highs near 86 degrees. With your WECO weather, this is Amber Moore.
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2: This year's Deer Lodge 4th of July celebration will be honoring the 250th anniversary of the United States of America. Vendors will be set up by 9 a.m. The parade starts at 10. The Deer Lodge Abner Ross Center will be selling its famous grilled chicken meal in the community center following the conclusion of the parade. Helicopter rides begin at noon, children's games at 2 p.m., with fireworks to conclude the celebration at dusk. The Abner Ross Center will be selling 250 years of freedom memorabilia throughout the day.
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1: Johnny Garrett's not some out-of-touch D.C. politician. 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And no to criminal illegals invading our state. Because with Johnny Garrett, what you see is what you get. It's time to bring more Tennessee to D.C. Send Trump conservative Johnny Garrett to Congress.
2: I'm Johnny Garrett, candidate for Congress, and I approve this message.
1: Paid for by Johnny Garrett for Congress.
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3: 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Volunteers are welcome and asked to arrive at 9 a.m. 9th District Attorney General Russell Johnson is seeking the death penalty in the case of former Morgan County Correctional Complex inmate Reginald Steed. Johnson made the announcement at an arraignment hearing Thursday morning in Morgan County Criminal Court. Steed is charged with the first-degree murder of Morgan County Correctional Complex Corrections Officer Dustin Pedigo on the night of February 24th. Criminal Court Judge Jeff Wicks appointed two death penalty qualified defense attorneys, Kit Rogers of Morgan County and Mark Cizik, an assistant public defender. The prosecution team will be led by ADA Bob Edwards with ADA Jonathan Edwards and ADA Jason Colliver assisting along with Tammy Legg, the victim witness coordinator. Steed entered a plea of not guilty to the court at the arraignment. The case was set by Judge Wicks for status on October 9th. NASCAR will be in Southern California this weekend racing at the road course at the Naval Base at Coronado. Driver Tyler Reddick was asked his thoughts.
4: Yeah, I think it'll be, you know, it'll have the look in some ways of what we had in Chicago. There's some definitely some areas of the track that are more flowy that are going to be straight up passing opportunities or conventional passing opportunities. All that stuff will really come to reality, I guess, and just become more clear once we actually get there and run some laps around each other on the racetrack.
3: You can hear Sunday's NASCAR race from Coronado beginning at 3 p.m. on 101.3 FM WECO. 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
5: ABC News, I'm Chuck Siebertson. 2 days after that big signing ceremony in France, Vice President J.D. Vance is not going to Switzerland today for more talks with Iran on nuclear and other issues, postponed. Some of President Trump's fellow Republicans are openly criticizing the deal. Iran already profiting by being allowed again to sell oil. In Lebanon, of which Iran demands an end to fighting, Israel's military struck targets throughout southern Lebanon. Hezbollah reported intense fighting. Remnants of Tropical Storm Arthur continue through the Gulf Coast. Alabama bracing for more possible rain, flash flood warnings, and high winds. After a tornado hit Jefferson County, Indiana.
6: Within seconds, the house was just, it was gone. It just come through so fast.
5: No serious injuries, though. Massachusetts federal judges ordered the Trump administration to restore all materials related to civil rights and the environment that were removed from national parks last year, while the case is under appeal. This is ABC News.
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14: Partly cloudy with temperatures in the upper 60s to low 70s to start our Friday morning. Clouds decrease as we go through the afternoon. We'll see highs topping out near 82 degrees. Partly cloudy throughout the evening. Overnight lows in the upper 50s. Plenty of sunshine in the forecast for Saturday with temperatures in the mid-80s. Then thunderstorms expected on Sunday with highs near 86 degrees. With your WECO weather, this is Amber Moore.
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1: Good morning. This is Chris Lewis. Thursday was day 8 of the World Cup, and two of the host countries represented Canada. They blanked Qatar by the score of 6-0. Canada eclipsed their total of World Cup goals all in one game. A hat-trick performance by Jonathan David, his 3 goals. Jermaine Jones, ESPN soccer analyst, on Canada's win.
2: Yeah, it was an amazing performance. I think you can say almost every shot on goal was a goal.
3: Yeah.
2: And they were playing attacking football, and I said it before. I like the style how they play, because they're not playing like a lot of left to right. It's more like playing forward in full power. Go try to get into the box and see what you get out of it. And today, everything actually worked out. With the bad side on it, they have the player injured. But everything else, I think you have to take the head and say Canada, sorry, played today against Qatar a really, really good game.
1: Canada moves into first place in Group B with 4 points. The other Group B matchup, Switzerland beat Bosnia 4-1. Mexico, they beat South Korea with a second half goal. 1-0 winners there. They win Group A with 6 points because they own the head-to-head against South Korea. The other Group A game, Czechia in South Africa, draw 1-1. WNBA, the rivalry. Caitlin Clark against Angel Reese. This one goes in favor of Reese in the dream.
4: 2 possession game. Cutting Angel Reese. Oh, she gets it. Took the contact and the moment.
1: That on Amazon Prime, Dream beat the Fever 108-101. Reese finishes with 21 points, 11 rebounds. Her second win in the WNBA against Caitlin Clark. Clark finishes the game with 26 points and 7 assists.
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He said. I said, well, I didn't know. He said, I turned 65 about 11 months ago.

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7: Partly cloudy with temperatures in the upper 60s to low 70s to start our Friday morning. Clouds decrease as we go through the afternoon. We'll see highs topping out near 82 degrees. Partly cloudy throughout the evening. Overnight lows in the upper 50s. Plenty of sunshine in the forecast for Saturday with temperatures in the mid-80s. Then thunderstorms expected on Sunday with highs near 86 degrees. With your WECO weather, this is Amber Moore.
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9: Partly cloudy with temperatures in the upper 60s to low 70s to start our Friday morning. Clouds decrease as we go through the afternoon. We'll see highs topping out near 82 degrees. Partly cloudy throughout the evening. Overnight lows in the upper 50s. Plenty of sunshine in the forecast for Saturday with temperatures in the mid-80s. Then thunderstorms expected on Sunday with highs near 86 degrees. With your WECO weather, this is Amber Moore.
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2: And a good morning, everyone. Friday, June 19th. It is Juneteenth. 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And we'll see what happens. But we're opening the show with phone lines open, 423-346-6300. 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And I'm going to start with some yard sales. We got a list of some yard sales going on. One at Portwood Store on Portwood Store Road, easy for me to say, in the Joyner community, Friday and Saturday, starting at 8 a.m. till just whenever both days. The second one is 748 Christensen Road in Deer Lodge. It says an inside sale Friday, Saturday, 9 a.m. to 5 p.m. both days. And then 620 Green Street here in Wartburg, we've got an inside sale going on today only. So again, Portwood Store Road, Joyner today and tomorrow. 748 Christensen Road, Deer Lodge today and tomorrow. 620 Green Street, Wartburg today only. And we've also got a gas generator for sale, says good condition. For more information, call 423-346-3067. 423-346-3067. And let's see, the Elgin Community Center is going to be having a Father's Day dinner tomorrow at 4 p.m. It's going to be $11 per person. And the menu includes tenderloin, mashed potatoes, green beans, and coleslaw. So that sounds good right there. Elgin Community Center, again, to Father's Day dinner tomorrow, 4 p.m. Good morning. You're on Trade Time.
3: Elgin Community.
4: Oh, is this Trade Time?
2: Yes, you're on the air.
4: Okay. I'd like to list a Swisher 44-inch full-behind mower. My brother is asking $1,000, the best offer. His phone number is 865-617-6042.
2: All right. Hey, thank you.
4: Thank you.
2: So it was 865-617-6042. 865-617-6042. So that's got the ball rolling today. And, hey, I do want to say tomorrow, if you're in Wartburg from 10 a.m. till noon and you need food, there's going to be a food giveaway going on. It's Compassion Ministries in Knoxville along with Line 9. The address will be 203 Maiden Street. If you're not exactly sure where that is, it's around the courthouse square, the same street, you know, as the post office, the Obed Wild and Scenic River building, just down the street a little bit from First Baptist Church, real close to the radio station too as well. So again, that's 10 a.m. till noon. Now, if you're wanting to help volunteer and help with that, you can get here at 9 o'clock and they'll tell you what they'll be doing there. So a lot of good things going on around the area. Let's see here. We have five telephone poles that have been cut to 20 feet for sale. It says lots of tools for sale and two 22 rifles for sale. The number to call on these items, 865-850-4128. 865-850-4128. And we have someone looking for a small block Chevy 350 motor or a short block. And they have a John Deere lawnmower and a scroll saw for sale. For more information, 423-319-9779. 423-319-9779. Got a little bit of a slow morning going right now, but hey, pick that up. Just give us a call. 423-346-6300. We're toll free. 888-882-1013. 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Fax 423-346-7686. Had to turn my mic off. Had to sneeze there for a second, but we're back rolling again. And we got somebody with a fallen 50 to 60 foot poplar tree. They're wanting to give it away. Somebody just come haul it away. Says no limbs, just logs. Says it's a clean work area. 865-294-3595. 865-294-3595. Good morning. You're on Trade Time.
4: How you doing, Goose?
2: Hey, good. How about you?
4: Hanging out, man. Hanging out. Hey, I'm going to put that big truck back on there, that 72 Chevrolet. I'm the second owner of it. Got 48,000 miles, 18-foot bed. Got a 350 four-boat main motor in it. Runs real well. I can send pictures. Got 2-speed axle. Anybody out there interested in that truck, I'll trade it or sell it. I'm also looking to buy horses. I don't care if they riding or do ride. You know, even if their feet's growed out some, I'd still be interested in horses, ponies, ewes, or some genies. My chickens interrupt me out here.
2: Hey,
4: anyway,
2: I like it.
4: These here are little old bitty ones. Boy, you wouldn't believe how little they are, you know. They just come out here at our business here where we cut wood or the wood splitter running or not. They'd be right up under you. But anyway, I'd say I'm looking for horses, ponies, and stuff. I've got some good riding horses. If anybody's interested, I can send pictures on them. Give me a call, 423-572-2808. And I also got two big Nubian goats. They probably weigh 125 pounds apiece. Real gentle. You can lead them around like a dog. Anybody interested, give me a call. You have a good one, Goose.
2: Hey, you do the same. Thanks. So that was 423-572-2808. 423-572-2808. And I'll tell you what, I've always said I wanted to give away something when I heard a rooster crow. And, well, we'll take a break here in a minute, but I'm going to find something we can give away. Good morning, you're on Trade Time. Well, maybe they don't want to talk. Hey, let's take a break and see what I can find to give away because we had a rooster crow. We'll see you in just a moment.
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6: Yes, I have a gooseneck equipment cover to 2020 model in good shape. And I have an 88 Ford flatbed diesel. And also we have a 87 Toyota camper ready to go. And I have a hay package on some equipment and a truck and a bush hog. But any of this, I'll sell all in one or all separated. 423-912-1723.
5: All right. Hey, thank you for calling. So that was 423-912-1723. 423-912-1723. And hey, I'll find something to give away, but let's keep the phone lines going. Good morning, you're on Trade Time.
7: Yes, I do want to talk. I have a 5-month-old Labradoodle to give away. My number is 865-356-0954.
5: All right, hey, thank you for calling. 865-356-0954. 865-356-0954. Hey, it says I spelled Labradoodle right, so that's good. And I mentioned giving something away because I heard four roosters crowing. Might have been one rooster four times. But I've got four tickets to the Country Music Hall of Fame sitting in my hand. So if you want them, give me a call on Trade Time. Tell me you want them. I mean, if you just call with your regular items, not going to give them to you. But just tell me you'd like those four tickets. That's in Nashville. And I only got a Dolly Parton exhibit. A lot of good stuff there. So you can thank a chicken a rooster for that. If you want them, 423-346-6300. We're toll free. 888-882-1013. See, we have for sale one old floor model stereo, $50 firm. Also, two 255 70 by 15 tires. They're new. It says $50 firm on that as well. 423-539-0752. 423-539-0752. Good morning, you're on Trade Time.
8: Yes, I want that ticket.
5: All right, what's your name?
8: Cindy Phillips.
5: Cindy Phillips, okay, we'll have them up here for you.
8: All right, thank you.
5: Okay, thanks, bye-bye. See, simple as that. Didn't even have to have the rooster crow at the crack of dawn, but just thought that'd be fun to do. Hey, phone lines are open, 423-346-6300, or toll free, 888-882-1013. Again, I want to mention the Elgin Community Center going to be having that Father's Day dinner beginning at 4 p.m. tomorrow. It's going to be $11 per person, and the menu includes tenderloin, mashed potatoes, green beans, and coleslaw. We also have a Ruger 357 with a 2.5-inch barrel for sale. It's a 7-shot. Price is $800. 423-701-0522. 423-701-0522. Good morning. You're on Trade Time.
9: Good morning. Hey, I've got that underground utility locator at the Ditch Witch brand. They can give me a call, 865-440.
10: 2403, and I'll take 600 for that today.
5: All right. Hey, appreciate it.
10: I appreciate you.
5: That's 865-440-2403. Let's go ahead and get another call here before a break. Good morning, you're on Trade Time.
11: Hello. Hey, that rooster only crowed three times.
5: No, I got a fourth one. He got another one right there at the end.
11: Yeah, I heard you say that. So that must have been, I wasn't wanting anything. I just wanted to say, I thought somebody had said it, and I knew it only crowed three times in the Bible.
5: All right. Oh, okay.
11: Thank
5: so,
11: you, bye.
5: All right, bye-bye. So, yep, that was right in the Bible. The cock crowed thrice. Well, hey, let's go ahead and get a break in. We'll be back with more Trade Time.
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0: 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Good morning. You're on Trade Time.
1: 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I have a 1999 pop-up camper for $400 or best offer. 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
0: 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Thank you for listening.
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0: 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Good morning, you're on Trade Time.
2: Hey, Goose, good morning.
0: Hey, what you into?
2: Camping a little.
0: All right.
2: Got the camper flopped up and going at it.
0: Well, did you get a little rain last night?
2: Oh, Lord.
0: Just
2: hung on, got wet.
0: Yeah, I was going to say, mine went floating down the river if you wasn't careful.
2: Yeah, just about did. Goose, this morning I got two Winchester shotguns, single barrel. One's a 20 gauge, one's a 16. They're both 37A. Real good shape. Like I said, I'm camping, so my phone's kind of in and out. So if someone
0: calls, they probably need to leave a message if I don't answer.
2: Want $300
0: apiece
2: on them.
0: Number's
2: 865-394-8375.
0: All right. Hey, appreciate it, and have fun out there. See you, man. Okay. So 865-394-8375. 865-394-8375. And I tell you, I believe it's a pretty good weekend for camping. Maybe that humidity's gone down just a little bit. Good morning, you're on Trade Time.
3: Yeah, good morning to you, sir. How you doing today?
0: Hey, I'm good. How about you?
3: I'm doing good, too, and we got a real decent rain there yesterday afternoon.
0: Well, we got a gully washer for a few minutes.
3: Oh, did you?
0: Yeah.
3: Well, thank goodness it wasn't a gully washer. It started probably about 5 o'clock, and probably lasted about 2.5, maybe 3 hours. Just a good little shower.
0: Yeah, well, good deal.
3: Yeah, I hate them gully washers.
0: I know. The yard was flooded for a second.
3: Oh, yeah. Well, listen, I sure appreciate your radio station and your trading show there. Then I've got the 3-foot, the 4-foot, and the 8-foot LED lights. I've still got my 7 pieces of horse-drawn farm equipment, my 24-foot aluminum extension ladder, my heavy-duty commercial ladder rack, and then a friend of mine has got it's an Ithaca model 49. It's a Lee Raxon 22 single shot. And then if anyone over in that neck of the woods, a friend of mine also is looking for some the metal T-post. Somebody's got a bunch of pension post they want to sell. If they'd give me a call, I sure would appreciate it. Sure hope you and your family have a nice weekend, a safe weekend, and happy Father's Day to everybody out there. And I do live in the Clinton area, and my phone number is 865-406-5684, and thank you very much.
0: All right. Hey, thank you. 865-406-5684 is that number. 865-406-5684. Good morning, you're on Trade Time.
4: 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I also got some hogs for sale and 3-point hitch farm equipment. For more information, you can call 423-215 1461. Thanks for Trade Time.
0: All right. Thank you for listening. 423-215-1461 is that number. 423-215-1461. Hey, we've got a little update for the outdoor show coming up on July 18th. Vol basketball legend Chris Lofton, and he's also a color commentator for the Vol Network now, but one of the best ever suited up in the orange and white. He's going to be at the outdoor show signing autographs and taking pictures during a 2-hour meet and greet. We'll give you that exact time when we get a little closer to that, but he will be there, and, you know, I might challenge him to a 3-point shooting contest. believe all he'd have to do is hit one to win, and I'm pretty sure he could still do that. But big news there, Chris Lofton, former Vol great, will be at the WECO Outdoor Show on Saturday, July 18th. So really looking forward to that. We'll have a lot going on that day as well. But with that, let's just go ahead and take a break, and we'll be back with more Trading Time.
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6: 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And with it being Father's Day weekend, I found a few songs about Dad and Grandpa out there that hopefully you will enjoy. But we'll have other stuff as well, including our year-long countdown of the top classic country music songs of all time. We'll have some gospel songs on there as well. We usually just have a good old time, but that'll be tomorrow morning, 8 a.m., 101.3 FM. That will be followed at 9 a.m. by Smart Money Radio, and that's on that's brought to you by the Witt Financial Group in Crossville. Good morning, you're on Trade Time.
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6: 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How about you?
7: Hey, we're doing good out here in Jay Park. 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I got two end tables and a coffee table. 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I've got a starter fits the same thing. 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So if anybody's got anything or interested, give me a call at 865-382-7794. 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
6: Hey, we appreciate you. Thanks for calling. 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Looks like that's all the time we have for today. We'll see everyone again on Monday.
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1: This is a military moment.
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0: From the WECO Weather Room, here's WECO Weather Girl, Amber Moore.
8: Clouds decrease as we go through the afternoon. We'll see highs topping out near 82 degrees. Partly cloudy throughout the evening. Overnight lows in the upper 50s. Plenty of sunshine in the forecast for Saturday with temperatures in the mid-80s. Then thunderstorms expected on Sunday with highs near 86 degrees. With your WECO weather, this is Amber Moore.
9: Hey, Goose Lindsay, joined on the phone now by Leah over at Alice Faye Cafe right here in Wartburg across the street from the courthouse. And Leah, how are you doing today?
10: I'm good. How are you?
9: Well, I'm good, and I bet y'all have got something good cooking up.
10: Your choice of catfish or cod served with fries, homemade coleslaw, and hush puppies. 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
9: Well, I tell you, that all sounds good. Looks like it's going to be a great weekend.
10: Yes, sir.
9: All right. You have a good day.
10: Thank you.
9: All right. Bye-bye.
10: Bye.
9: And that's the Alice Faye Cafe right here in Wartburg across the street from the courthouse. The Friday Fish Fry going on, 423-346-6974.
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1: Johnny Garrett's not some out-of-touch D.C. politician. 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Conservative Johnny Garrett is proudly pro-life, pro-Trump to his core, and will always put America first. In Congress, Garrett will fight to lower taxes, cut government waste, and will always back the blue and support law and order. 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And no to criminal illegals invading our state. Because with Johnny Garrett, what you see is what you get. It's time to bring more Tennessee to D.C. Send Trump conservative Johnny Garrett to Congress.
2: I'm Johnny Garrett, candidate for Congress, and I approve this message.
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9: 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Day in the middle. 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He'll fall back. It's 2x2 now for the lead.
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3: 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Volunteers are welcome and asked to arrive at 9 a.m. 9th District Attorney General Russell Johnson is seeking the death penalty in the case of former Morgan County Correctional Complex inmate Reginald Steed. Johnson made the announcement at an arraignment hearing Thursday morning in Morgan County Criminal Court. Steed is charged with the first-degree murder of Morgan County Correctional Complex Corrections Officer Dustin Pedigo on the night of February 24th. Criminal Court Judge Jeff Wicks appointed two death penalty qualified defense attorneys, Kit Rogers of Morgan County and Mark Cizik, an assistant public defender. The prosecution team will be led by ADA Bob Edwards with ADA Jonathan Edwards and ADA Jason Colliver assisting along with Tammy Legg, the victim witness coordinator. Steed entered a plea of not guilty to the court at the arraignment. The case was set by Judge Wicks for status on October 9th. NASCAR will be in Southern California this weekend racing at the road course at the Naval Base at Coronado. Driver Tyler Reddick was asked his thoughts.
4: Yeah, I think it'll be, you know, it'll have the look in some ways of what we had in Chicago. There's definitely some areas of the track that are more flowy that aren't going to be straight up passing opportunities or conventional passing opportunities. All that stuff will really come to reality, I guess, and just become more clear once we actually get there and run some laps around each other on the racetrack.
3: You can hear Sunday's NASCAR race from Coronado beginning at 3 p.m. on 101.3 FM WECO. 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
5: ABC News, I'm Chuck Sievertson. An Israeli official familiar with the matter tells ABC News the ceasefire with Hezbollah in Lebanon has started. No statement from the Iran-backed militants yet. A diplomat familiar told ABC News the ceasefire was mediated by Qatar, the U.S., and Iran. This as the U.S.-Iran talks scheduled for today in Switzerland are postponed. Some Republicans in Congress are openly criticizing the initial deal, Iran already profiting by being allowed again to sell oil. Remnants of Tropical Storm Arthur continue through the Gulf Coast. Alabama could get heavy rain and flash flooding. Cleanup after a tornado hit Jefferson County, Indiana.
6: Within seconds, the house was just, it was gone. It just come through so fast.
5: New problems with the reflecting pool in Washington in front of the Lincoln Memorial after about $15 million to drain, fix leaks, install filtration, paint, and seal the pool. The blue paint sealant on the floor is peeling, flaking off, and green algae exploding. This is ABC News.
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15: Clouds decrease as we go through the afternoon. We'll see highs topping out near 82 degrees. Partly cloudy throughout the evening, overnight lows in the upper 50s. Plenty of sunshine in the forecast for Saturday, with temperatures in the mid-80s. Then thunderstorms expected on Sunday, with highs near 86 degrees. With your WECO Weather, this is Amber Moore.
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1: 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I'm Kyle Rickey. 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
4: Sonoma, a spectacular setting for this race.
5: 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It's side by side through turn number 12. At the line, it's going to be Sawalich. Unbelievable.
4: Oh, the race leader.
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7: All three of NASCAR's National Series head to San Diego, California this weekend in Naval Base Coronado, a new event for the sport on a course that is newly constructed for just this weekend. Coca-Cola 600 winner Daniel Suarez says he went to visit the San Diego layout last week and has tested it on iRacing and says it could be a rough day for anyone behind the wheel.
8: I kind of think that I need a Suburban. It's very bumpy. So, but you know, you never know how it's going to be until you get to the real thing, right? But I think that it's going to be way more bumpier than Chicago.
7: 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I'm Kyle Rickey. 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
12: Clouds decrease as we go through the afternoon. We'll see highs topping out near 82 degrees. Partly cloudy throughout the evening, overnight lows in the upper 50s. Plenty of sunshine in the forecast for Saturday, with temperatures in the mid-80s. Then thunderstorms expected on Sunday, with highs near 86 degrees. With your WECO weather, this is Amber Moore.

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7: Clouds decrease as we go through the afternoon. We'll see highs topping out near 82 degrees. Partly cloudy throughout the evening, overnight lows in the upper 50s. Plenty of sunshine in the forecast for Saturday, with temperatures in the mid-80s. Then thunderstorms expected on Sunday, with highs near 86 degrees. With your WECO weather, this is Amber Moore.

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2: 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Or did you feel like you were going to have to trudge through another day fighting your own battles? Matthew 28:20 holds this promise. 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
5: Clouds decrease as we go through the afternoon. We'll see highs topping out near 82 degrees. Partly cloudy throughout the evening, overnight lows in the upper 50s. Plenty of sunshine in the forecast for Saturday, with temperatures in the mid-80s. Then thunderstorms expected on Sunday, with highs near 86 degrees. With your WECO weather, this is Amber Moore.
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1: ABC News, I'm Wayne Cabot. On the weekend, we welcome summer. We're getting a walloping of weather from the Midwest with twisters back in the forecast for tomorrow. And the South, where now Georgia is getting drenched from the season's first tropical storm, Arthur.
2: The rates are about 2 to 3 inches of rainfall per hour and 6 inches possible to the already 12 or more inches we've received in some places. Other areas in some spots, over 20 inches of rainfall.
1: ABC News meteorologist Leslie Lopez, two people were killed this morning in Putnam County, Georgia, when a large oak tree fell on their moving truck, the ground so saturated. Some fans are going to be late to the World Cup in Seattle today because of a crash inside of a highway tunnel near the site. The U.S. says Israel and Hezbollah are agreeing to a ceasefire, which is necessary to end the broader war with Iran. The U.K. Prime Minister Keir Starmer refusing to stand aside after Andy Burnham won the election to lead the Labour Party and to challenge his seat. This is ABC News.
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5: 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Day in the middle. Creed on the outside. He loses momentum. He'll fall back. It's 2x2 now for the lead.
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7: Clouds decrease as we go through the afternoon. We'll see highs topping out near 82 degrees. Partly cloudy throughout the evening. Overnight lows in the upper 50s. Plenty of sunshine in the forecast for Saturday with temperatures in the mid-80s. Then thunderstorms expected on Sunday with highs near 86 degrees. With your WECO weather, this is Amber Moore.
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3: 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Volunteers are welcome and asked to arrive at 9 a.m. 9th District Attorney General Russell Johnson is seeking the death penalty in the case of former Morgan County Correctional Complex inmate Reginald Steed. Johnson made the announcement at an arraignment hearing Thursday morning in Morgan County Criminal Court. Steed is charged with the first-degree murder of Morgan County Correctional Complex Corrections Officer Dustin Pedigo on the night of February 24th. Criminal Court Judge Jeff Wicks appointed two death penalty qualified defense attorneys, Kit Rogers of Morgan County and Mark Cizik, an assistant public defender. The prosecution team will be led by ADA Bob Edwards with ADA Jonathan Edwards and ADA Jason Colliver assisting along with Tammy Legg, the victim witness coordinator. Steed entered a plea of not guilty to the court at the arraignment. The case was set by Judge Wicks for status on October 9th. NASCAR will be in Southern California this weekend racing at the road course at the Naval Base at Coronado. Driver Tyler Reddick was asked his thoughts.
4: Yeah, I think it'll be, you know, it'll have the look in some ways of what we had in Chicago. There's definitely some areas of the track that are more flowy that are going to be straight up passing opportunities or conventional passing opportunities. All that stuff will really come to reality, I guess, and just become more clear once we actually get there and run some laps around each other on the racetrack.
3: You can hear Sunday's NASCAR race from Coronado beginning at 3 p.m. on 101.3 FM WECO. 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
5: ABC News, I'm Wayne Cabot. New this afternoon, the Justice Department says it will defy a federal judge's order for Todd Blanche, the acting attorney general, to sign a statement that verifies President Trump's $1.8 billion anti-weaponization fund will not be resurrected. The DOJ saying such declarations are unnecessary. A ceasefire began today between Israel and Hezbollah.

0: in Lebanon, but can it hold? ABC's Britt Clenett in Jerusalem.
1: The White House insists there's now a ceasefire, but Israel's far-right ultra-nationalists have come out with some very strong words, including one of them saying that all of Lebanon must burn.
0: Talks are off between the U.S. and Iran, with Vice President Vance being called away from today's scheduled session in Switzerland. Flash flood warnings across parts of Texas and Georgia. 2 to 3 inches of rain per hour, level 3 of 5 risk tomorrow for severe storms across the Central Plains. This is ABC News.
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9: Clouds decrease as we go through the afternoon. We'll see highs topping out near 82 degrees. Partly cloudy throughout the evening, overnight lows in the upper 50s. Plenty of sunshine in the forecast for Saturday, with temperatures in the mid-80s. Then thunderstorms expected on Sunday, with highs near 86 degrees. With your WECO weather, this is Amber Moore.
10: Sunshine, blue skies in the summer.
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9: Partly cloudy throughout the evening, overnight lows in the upper 50s. Plenty of sunshine in the forecast for Saturday, with temperatures in the mid-80s. Then thunderstorms expected on Sunday, with highs near 86 degrees. With your WECO weather, this is Amber Moore.
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7: Jesse Love. He'll take his red and white Chevrolet from turn number four to the start finish line. He'll win at Phoenix and he'll become the 2025 NASCAR Xfinity Series champion.
2: Jesse Love has been tapped by Wood Brothers Racing to take the helm of the number 21 Ford in the NASCAR Cup Series in 2027. The defending O'Reilly Auto Parts champion replaces Josh Berry after his departure was announced last week. The 21-year-old from California quickly accelerated through the racing ranks and won the O'Reilly title in just his second full-time season on the heels of an ARCA championship in 2023. I'm Susie Armstrong. 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
3: 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Volunteers are welcome and asked to arrive at 9 a.m. 9th District Attorney General Russell Johnson is seeking the death penalty in the case of former Morgan County Correctional Complex inmate Reginald Steed. Johnson made the announcement at an arraignment hearing Thursday morning in Morgan County Criminal Court. Steed is charged with the first-degree murder of Morgan County Correctional Complex Corrections Officer Dustin Pedigo on the night of February 24th. Criminal Court Judge Jeff Wicks appointed two death penalty qualified defense attorneys, Kit Rogers of Morgan County and Mark Cizik, an assistant public defender. The prosecution team will be led by ADA Bob Edwards, with ADA Jonathan Edwards and ADA Jason Colliver assisting, along with Tammy Legg, the victim witness coordinator. Steed entered a plea of not guilty to the court at the arraignment. The case was set by Judge Wicks for status on October 9th. NASCAR will be in Southern California this weekend, racing at the road course at the Naval Base at Coronado. Driver Tyler Reddick was asked his thoughts.
4: Yeah, I think it'll be, you know, it'll have the look in some ways of what we had in Chicago. There's definitely some areas of the track that are more flowy that are going to be straight up passing opportunities or conventional passing opportunities. All that stuff will really come to reality, I guess, and just become more clear once we actually get there and run some laps around each other on the racetrack.
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5: ABC News, I'm Wayne Cabot. Acting Attorney General Todd Blanche today refusing a judge's order to sign a statement verifying President Trump will not resurrect his $1.8 billion fund to compensate Americans. Israel and Hezbollah have declared a ceasefire today, too late for the 47 people killed this morning in Lebanon and the four Israeli soldiers who died trading fire. The White House called Vice President Vance back from scheduled peace talks with Iran, and just now President Trump said that he expects Vance will make that trip soon.
6: We have an agreement that was signed last night, and it's 60 days. They have to make a deal, otherwise we will do things that won't make them happy.
5: The remains of our first tropical storm of the season, named Arthur, stranding cars in Dallas, trapping people in homes, and fatally crushing two people under a giant oak tree in Georgia. Central Plains are on alert for possible twisters tomorrow. This is ABC News.

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7: Partly cloudy throughout the evening, overnight lows in the upper 50s. Plenty of sunshine in the forecast for Saturday, with temperatures in the mid-80s. Then thunderstorms expected on Sunday, with highs near 86 degrees. With your WECO weather, this is Amber Moore.
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5: Partly cloudy throughout the evening, overnight lows in the upper 50s. Plenty of sunshine in the forecast for Saturday, with temperatures in the mid-80s. Then thunderstorms expected on Sunday, with highs near 86 degrees. With your WECO weather, this is Amber Moore.
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1: ABC News, I'm Wayne Cabot. Acting Attorney General Todd Blanche today refusing a judge's order to sign a statement verifying President Trump will not resurrect his $1.8 billion fund to compensate Americans. Israel and Hezbollah have declared a ceasefire today. Too late for the 47 people killed this morning in Lebanon and the four Israeli soldiers who died trading fire. The White House called Vice President Vance back from scheduled peace talks with Iran, and just now President Trump said that he expects Vance will make that trip soon.
2: We have an agreement that was signed last night, and it's 60 days. They have to make a deal, otherwise we will do things that won't make them happy.
1: The remains of our first tropical storm of the season named Arthur, stranding cars in Dallas, trapping people in homes, and fatally crushing two people under a giant oak tree in Georgia. Central Plains are on alert for possible twisters tomorrow. This is ABC News.
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4: Partly cloudy throughout the evening, overnight lows in the upper 50s. Plenty of sunshine in the forecast for Saturday, with temperatures in the mid-80s. Then thunderstorms expected on Sunday, with highs near 86 degrees. With your WECO weather, this is Amber Moore.

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4: The NASCAR Craftsman Truck Series heads west for a historic first-ever race at Naval Base Coronado in San Diego. With just six races remaining before the Truck Series chase begins, every point matters. Lane Riggs arrives atop the standings, and he'll be looking for his second street course win of the season after taking the checkers on the streets of St. Petersburg, Florida in February.
5: Here comes Lane Riggs again, sliding that truck side to side. Does he have enough gas to make it? Riggs now on final approach into 13. Majeski will overcook 13 again. Lane Riggs will pull away. Here he comes out of turn number 14. Black and white checkered flag waving at the start-finish line, and Lane Riggs will win.
4: But Caden Honeycutt and Chandler Smith are right in the hunt as the battle for postseason position intensifies. Add contenders Gio Ruggiero and Christian Eckes to the mix, and the pressure is on. The opportunity is there to win at the newest street circuit and gain momentum toward the championship chase. Live from Coronado, California, the NASCAR Craftsman Truck Series presents the Navy 250 from Naval Base Coronado, exclusively on the NASCAR Racing Network.
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4: Just across the bay from the high rises and hustle and bustle of downtown San Diego, California, sits one of America's most crucial military installations, Naval Base Coronado. And this base has opened its arms to NASCAR Thunder. Hello, everyone, and welcome to NASCAR Racing Network's live coverage of the Navy 250 Forged by the Sea. I'm Alex Hayden alongside Todd Gordon and Mike Bagley. And Mike, the NASCAR Craftsman Truck Series and these teams and drivers have raced on road courses before, but nothing like what they're about to race on today.
7: Today will mark the 12th different road course the tough trucks of NASCAR have raced on for road course racing. Course this season, it is St. Petersburg and the streets of St. Pete that began this road course journey for these truck teams. Watkins Glen International early on, and then you mentioned Naval Base Coronado, a 3.4-mile, 16-turn course. Old asphalt, new asphalt, old concrete, new concrete. Todd Gordon, the challenges that are going to be thrown these drivers' way today are challenges that they've never experienced before.
8: Oh, and by the way, there's concrete barriers both sides of you all the way around this race course. You have to be on par and on game here. This is one of those that I almost feel like drivers need to run at 85% for the first stage or two just to make sure you're in a good position to work your way forward.
4: And this track, they had practice earlier today, Mike, and it did gobble up some drivers out there early and often in practice.
7: About a half dozen trucks got collected one way or another. Some were able to qualify, some were not. Six of them were not, and we'll start at the tail end of this field. But when you boil it all down, it is a lot of left-handers, a lot of right-handers. There is zero margin for error, and that's something that these teams, or at least some of these teams, cannot afford to play with today.
4: And Todd, one of the most tricky corners, really, when you look at it, doesn't look all that tricky. Turn number 16 coming onto the front straightaway.
8: Yeah, as we walked the track this morning and really looked at this one, turn 16, the last kind of lazy left-hander, and coming to the straightaway, you're carrying a lot of speed to it. But as you crest that corner, it almost has a little bit of a dip past it, and that dip is off camber the farther right you get. This is a left-hand corner. So if you miss the line of getting to the inside of that corner, getting out there puts you in a worse position, kind of the racetrack continues to roll away from you and sucks you into that outside wall.
7: And what Todd refers to is off camber. You're turning left, but the racing surface is falling away to the right, almost bringing to mind where these trucks used to race back in 1995 at Sauga Speedway, just north of Los Angeles.
6: We're at the start-finish line.
4: William Byron on pole position. Green flag is out and we're racing.
6: We're in the turn.
9: 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He and Hamlin both.
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10: 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The race out from pit road is Denny Hamlin. Eric Jones goes on second.
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7: Today's race will be 50 laps, 170 miles. There will be two stage breaks, the first at lap 12, the second at lap 24. 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
15: In dominating fashion, Kyle Busch brings the field off of turn number four. He is taking his Toyota in Billy Blue Racing back to victory lane. For the 10th time in his career, he has won in the Camping World Truck Series, this time at the Auto Club Speedway of Southern California.
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7: Welcome back to Naval Base Coronado. We continue to honor the life and legacy of Kyle Busch, who definitely left his mark on the NASCAR Craftsman Truck Series, the all-time winningest driver in this series. We welcome you back to our pre-race coverage for what's in front of us today here at Naval Base Coronado. And let's start with the driver that will lead the field of the green flag. Caden Honeycutt of Tricon Garage, driving the Safe Light Toyota, comes into this road course race having finished third in the last one we were in at Watkins Glen. He's a preview, or a pre-race favorite to win this afternoon. Let's get his thoughts. This driver spotlight is presented by Toyota Racing. 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Halstead, Pennsylvania, Steve Post is with Caden Honeycutt.
16: Mike's lap around here, a speed of 90.813, and Mike referenced Watkins Glen earlier this year. Is there anything you can bring from the win at Watkins Glen to the road course here? Because I'm telling you, from this radio guy's perspective, they look very different. How different are these courses?
17: Man, it's unbelievably different, and I think that's in the best way possible. This track is so fun. I had nothing but enjoyment going out there and running laps on this Naval Base in San Diego, and it's treacherous. It's got a lot of character to it, kind of like the Chicago Street Course as far as roughness and a lot of tight corners, and the acceleration is a little bit difficult. So, thanks to my whole 11 crew, Safe Light, Toyota Racing, Tricon Garage, Scott Cipadelli, and all the whole crew. He was kind of like on the edge, like, I don't know what to give you here. I said, dude, just give me your road course setup and let's roll. So he did a great job getting everything we needed to be successful so far this weekend. And it's been a really awesome experience. And I think the race will definitely be something for sure.
16: How treacherous is it, or how tough is it? You're going to be leading, and I know you're a race car driver and you want to go faster, but there's concrete walls everywhere. How do you balance that? Our crew chief, Todd Gordon, said encourage everyone down early to go 85%. How do you do that?
17: Yeah, he's not wrong. I feel like if you try to, you know, exceed your expectation of the truck, it could very find you quickly in the outside wall or the inside wall. So it's going to be all about who just has their head screwed on straight and just has everything in line and really just focus on what the important part is, and that's finishing the race and also giving yourself a chance to finish the race and give yourself a chance to win. So I think if we do that today, I made a lot of mistakes at St. Pete on the streets there, so we're going to learn from our mistakes there and see if we can go win here on the base of San Diego.
16: Third career pole for Caden Honeycutt, and he'll lead us to green here this afternoon.
4: He referenced racing on the streets of St. Petersburg, Florida. Part of it was city streets in St. Petersburg on the bayfront. Part of it was the runway there at the airport, the local airport. Not all that much different than what we have here. Much different as far as the roughness goes and the different surfaces that they're racing on here today, as that winner of that race was Lane Riggs. And Lane Riggs got a good qualifying effort in earlier today. He'll start on the front row. He's with our Chris Wilner from Carmel, Indiana.
18: And this second starting position ties his best road course start. So Lane, the good news, last time we were on a street course, you were in victory lane. The maybe not so good news is this is not St. Pete. What did you learn in those two practice sessions that'll help you kind of translate some of that success here today and go for another street course win?
19: Well, I found the wall, sadly, in my qualifying lap. In practice, I was really confident in the truck, just trying to figure it out. But the toughest thing for me and a lot of the other guys is just the change in the surface type. You got new concrete, old concrete. You got new asphalt and old asphalt, and they all have different grip levels. It's crazy, the newer stuff has no grip. It's like ice just because it doesn't have any rubber built into it. It's so oily feeling on top. So, I mean, you have to slow down a lot for those. And then you leave those and you go into what a surface feels like at Darlington. So just being prepared, knowing the grip level of each corner and how much that was different from the simulator, because I don't know how much people know, but in the simulator you have an X amount of grip around the entire track. The whole track has the same amount of grip. So just learning that type of racetrack to completely flipping the switch and having four different styles of grip and just trying to correlate those two is really tough. But everybody at front row has done a really good job giving me a fast truck. I'm really excited for the race today, qualifying up front. Like I said, we did tag the wall a little bit, but we get to keep our starting spot. They were able to put some bear bond on it. So hadn't he taken the green flag, we already got bear bonded damage going on. It looks like a graveyard in the truck garage. But thank you to Mattermost Ford Racing for the sim time to get prepared. Joey Hand, always helping us out on the road courses. Get well soon, buddy. But I'm just excited about today. It's a lot of fans here. I know I was in an appearance at the Ford Racing stage, and I asked everybody to raise their hand who's never seen a NASCAR race, and I think about 75% of the people raised their hands. So really cool to just to put ourselves in front of new audiences and get the youth and other people that have never seen our sport before interested in it.
18: Finally, just as a competitor, obviously you want to go win the race. How do you bounce aggression here at a place that has little to absolutely no room for error?
19: I think it's easy to say to let everybody else make the mistakes and don't be that guy, but the guy that wins the race is going to be the one that takes the risk that doesn't make the mistakes at the same time. So you just gotta balance that, like you said, and know how hard you're running in certain sections. Know that this is a sketchy section, this is a high speed, and be willing to give up the ones that don't lose as much time. I feel like some of those chicanes, you can go, you feel like you're going really slow, but you don't lose much time through it. But there's some other sections that you feel like you barely change what you do, and it's a big time loss or gain. So just really keying in and taking the risks in the places that matter for speed.
18: All right, that's Lane Riggs, going to try to get a second street course win of the season. Takes a 26-point points lead advantage here in the Naval Base Coronado.
20: We have just spoken with a couple of the newest and youngest faces of the NASCAR Craftsman Truck Series. What's interesting about this race today is also a race that's pulling four drivers out of driving retirement. Justin Marks, who wins Trackhouse Racing, will suit up. He'll race today. Also, Brendan Gaughan is back. He'll lace up as well. Jamie McMurray is in a truck today, and so is seven-time NASCAR Cup Series champion Jimmy Johnson. Matter of fact, he's making his second start ever in the truck series. His last came back at Bristol in 2008. Jimmy Johnson is with Steve Post.
16: Yeah, Jimmy Johnson down here, a really, really good qualifying run, qualified in the fourth spot, did Jimmy down here. So, Jimmy, I want to talk about the truck race, but I want to talk about racing in this part of the country, your home part of the country. You're running here in the trucks, running the Cup Series. How important is it for you to be part of this weekend here in San Diego?
21: It's everything. As I came into this weekend, I thought about my final year in Cup. COVID happened, and there were some moments that I didn't get to enjoy, and when this came onto the schedule, it just kind of spoke to me for a lot of reasons. But now being here and being a part of it and enjoying it all, I think it's filling some of that empty, you know, the bucket that was empty or not filled from COVID. And stoked to be in both of these vehicles. Carvana's been an incredible friend and partner and put me in two vehicles this weekend. Having a lot of fun.
16: Qualified fourth. How good is the race truck and what are you going to need to do to stay up and battle it out at the front of the field here today, Jimmy?
21: Yeah, the truck's great. Trying to get used to it. Been pretty rusty. I haven't been in this platform of vehicle in a long time. The last truck I drove was in the Mint 400 in a desert truck that had 40 inches of travel. So, you know, just trying to find my way, qualified well. Cup car, we got to go to work on it. It's a bit of a handful right now, but every lap's going to help and get me ready for Sunday.
16: Have fun.
21: Thank you.
16: Jimmy Johnson having fun here in the home region. He will start fourth here this afternoon.
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4: Drivers have been introduced to the crowd here at Naval Base Coronado, which is a sellout here. They had to cap it today. It is for Naval families and civilians who work on the base only. That's just their way of saying thanks for all they do here today, and they've capped it off with a sellout here, 25,000 for today. Let's get you back trackside to hear from some more drivers. Chris Wilner's caught up with Ty Majeski.
18: And Ty starts in the eighth position, so Ty, come off a big late model win up there at Berlin Raceway in Michigan. This is completely polar opposite. Here at Naval Base Coronado, tell me about the prep work you did and how much of that translated in those two practice sessions to get you ready for today.
25: Yeah, a lot of iRacing. Made a couple trips to North Carolina to run the Ford Sim. So, yeah, thankful we had that. I think, you know, iRacing and did a great job with the visual markers, right? Understanding, you know, where everything's at, what corner's next, what type of corner it is. But I don't think anything could have prepared us for the surfaces. And, you know, even the roughness, we got a good idea from iRacing, but the surface and the differences in grip and all the different surfaces, I think, is what's throwing us for the biggest loop. Obviously, something very difficult to sim, to simulate, and you know, on the manufacturer side and on iRacing side. So, yeah, we probably came with maybe a little bit of the wrong package, but obviously, we're committed now and try and make the best of it.
18: You mentioned some of the different surfaces. How hard is it to get a rhythm around this 3.4-mile street course, especially when you try to put series of corners together?
25: It's tough. Like, you know, I saw SVG online this week. You mess up one corner, it messes up the next three or four. So discipline, that is the word today, is you have to stay disciplined. That line is so fine between having a truck intact and having one that's in pieces. So being disciplined and keeping your truck within the grip level will be key to a good day for our Menards Ford F-150.
18: All right, that's Ty Majeski again, going to start eighth today. He comes off that runner-up finish at St. Pete, eight top tens in the last 10 road course races.
20: The last time Brendan Gaughan was in a NASCAR Craftsman Truck Series race, it was at Homestead Miami Speedway in November of 2013. 12 years, 7 months, and 4 days ago. Let's get Uncle Brenny's thoughts now with Steve Post.
16: He's sitting here getting some pictures made, and this is authentic because it's already dinged up on the right-hand side. Brendan's going to start at the back of the field. He had a problem, got into the wall in practice earlier today, did not get a qualifying run, so he wanted to do the pictures the other side, but you got a lot of character on this side of this truck. But, Brent, first and foremost, get a lot of pictures. Getting back to the racetrack and seeing the folks from this sport, what does it mean to you to come here and be able to do that?
2: Well, you know, I only came because the San Diego deal, this Coronado Island, North, you know, Naval Station North Island, that is the proper name. Just, this was such an opportunity, Postman, to do this. And I was talking to Justin Marks, like, why is he here? Because this is, we're never going to probably do this again. You know, if we do, great. But if we don't, I wanted to be here. I just took a picture. That was Captain Shan, who was commander of Silly Team 1 for a bunch of years. I played college football with him at Georgetown. I got, you know, all the guys, the Feldkamp family from Glen Helen, and, you know, all these guys that are Southern California, my guys. And just to come and do it one more time, I couldn't pass it up. I'm not that old yet. So, unfortunately, I still do things like I used to do. You know, I told Bill, when we started, Bill and I, in 1998, Motegi, Japan. Yeah. I wrecked the crap out of that car in practice also. So I went in wrecking his car. I'm going out wrecking his car.
16: That's Bill McAnally, the team owner on it. Seriously, when you look at the way this race unfolds, you and I chit-chatted coming down pit road. There's an opportunity here to come out of here with a really good day, though.
2: No, there still is. This is going to be a battle of attrition. You're going to have a lot of wheel hop problems going into two. You're going to have a lot of attrition on this place. Going to see some tire wear, all the different asphalts and compounds and concretes. So you're going to see a lot of people. You look at how many guys crashed in practice. You're going to see a lot of attrition. Be smart. I can still get a top 15, top 10. And, hell, we can even be there at the end for the win if we get the player cards right.
16: My gosh, if that happens, it'd be a little wild around here, wouldn't it?
2: We'd have a good time. Don't you worry, Postman.
16: There we go. That's Brendan Gaughan. And we're going to allow the photo shoot to continue because everybody wants a picture with Brendan Gaughan here this afternoon.
3: Yeah, he has been a wildly popular guy, and we welcome Brendan back to the NASCAR garage.
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4: We welcome you back to Naval Base Coronado here just outside of San Diego, California. NASCAR Craftsman Truck Series getting set to go racing in the Navy 250. Let's get you back trackside. Steve Post has caught up with another driver that we welcome back to the NASCAR garage.
16: Yeah, you know, just chatted with Jimmy Johnson, Brendan Gaughan, and Jamie McMurray. I didn't know that I had all three of those on my bingo car, but I'm glad I'm new. Jamie McMurray ready to go here today. Jamie, just describe what brings you back and getting a chance to run this Truck Series race today.
10: Well, I obviously doing the O'Reilly's race tomorrow on CW, I thought it would be a great, like, I have never been, I mean, no one's been here, right? So I thought it'd help me with my TV stuff, and then with Ram given the opportunity to come out and do this. Clint obviously did some races. There's been a lot of guys, Tony, a lot of guys have gotten in this. I didn't think I would ever race again, honestly. Like, I had no intentions of ever racing again. I'm doing it with Carter now, and we just being dad and son. But this came along, and I'm like, I think I'm gonna give it a shot. And it's been an adventure so far.
16: As a driver and as an analyst, what are some of the biggest challenges that this field that you guys are all going to have here today?
10: The track's really hard. It's not that the track's hard. The track is a high-risk, high-reward track, and we saw in practice how many people stepped over that line and tore their stuff up, and I would say that's just the beginning. Like, it's a tough track. I was encouraged with the O'Reilly and Cup cars to see not as many accidents, but it's just, man, Steve, it's just a tough track.
16: Tough track, that's for sure. Jamie McMurray, tough driver. Really fun to watch him. He's down here with his son, Carter. Carter has a budding racing career as well, and good to see dad and son out here just kind of enjoying the experience here in Southern California.
8: Ben Rhodes has won on a NASCAR Craftsman Truck Series road course before. Matter of fact, he did it on the road course at Daytona International Speedway back in February of 2021. Ben was one of several drivers that had challenges during practice as well, but he suited up, he's ready to go, and is standing by with Chris.
18: And he'll start 13th today after that tag with the wall that came in that first practice session kind of early. So, Ben, we see a little bit of bear bond there on the right side, but how is your chances today? What did you learn, though, since then about this race truck? Obviously, it started to get really good there in practice once after that little test of the wall.
10: Yeah, test of the wall early. I learned that this track is treacherous. I learned it early, and thankfully, it was just a kiss for us. A lot of people found it worse, so I'm thankful that, we didn't have as much damage as some of the others. We were able to recover from that, though, and have a couple of really good practice sessions with this Campers in F-150. It really didn't translate the best to qualifying, though, a 12th place or 13th place effort. So we're just going to have to be kind of playing the attrition game. We're in the middle of the hornet's nest, and anytime somebody gets offline here, it gets really slick. There's just not, you know, it's not a racetrack per se. It's built now today, and there's no rubber laid down. So we're pulling up some of the oils. We're pulling up the gravel and the dirt that's, you know, embedded into the surface. So it's going to be a little slick offline. I don't want to be the first person to test that.
18: Your teammate Ty Majeski talked about patience. How hard is it as a race car driver to do that on such a long, long lap?
10: Well, it's tough on the long laps, and you only get a set amount of opportunities per lap. Some of these corners are pretty narrow. So you know that once you get past that, you know when the opportunity is coming up, and if you don't take advantage of it, it's a long time until the next opportunity, right? So patience will be key. I don't know if all of us will have it, but I at least want to at least start out with it, you know.
18: We're going to find out what happens. That's Ben Rhodes, again, going to start 13th today for Thor Sport, the 2021 road course winner at Daytona.
4: As the United States Navy parachute team, the Leapfrogs, making their way let down from skyward to the racetrack itself, making perfect landings down there. We go back to Steve Post.
16: Jake Garcia going to roll off from the 19th spot. Jake is the driver that is on the bubble position with six races left to go. I like the final four for Jake. He's a good oval track racer. We've got Loudon, New Hampshire, Richmond. We've got a race at ORP or Indianapolis Raceway Park. We've got North Wilkesboro. But Jake, before then, we've got Lime Rock Park. And today, here at this racetrack, with all this on the line, qualified the 19th spot, how do you approach today's race knowing that points, finishes, all of that is in play for you?
7: Yeah, I mean, it's just going to be a matter of finishing, I think, first. Just based off of how many trucks wrecked in practice and qualifying, like, you're just going to have to survive the day and be there at the end of the race, you know, to have a solid points day. You know, I wasn't super happy with my truck in practice and qualifying. Like, I think we have some pretty big issues, and so We have to manage expectations and make the most out of it. And I think we made some adjustments that are going to help us out a little bit. But we'll see how it goes and how hard we can race people. But, yeah, just kind of struggling right now. But happy to be a part of this cool event. And, yeah, in terms of the point situation, we just got to be smart and come away with a decent finish.
16: How confusing, then, or how complicated is the stage points? How does that play in? Because they count just as much as points at the end of the day.
7: Yeah, very complicated. You know, a lot of it depends on whether there's a caution in the end or not, and how close you are to the leader, and who pits in front of you, and yeah, it gets pretty complex. Fortunately, I don't have to worry about a lot of that inside the race car. I just let Josh handle it, and when they say pit, I'll come in. So,
16: see what happens with it. That is Jake Garcia. He's the driver on the bubble. He starts 19th here today.
0: 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Let's pause 10 seconds for station identification on the NASCAR Racing Network.
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3: Got four Californians in the field today. Austin Varco from Chula Vista, Jimmy Johnson from El Cajon, Tyler Ankrum from San Bernardino, and Justin Marks from Rockland. He's the furthest away. His hometown, 531 miles from San Diego. From Naval Base Coronado in San Diego, this is the NASCAR Racing Network, home of the tough trucks of NASCAR.
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10: Let us pray. 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
3: We welcome you back as the drivers have climbed aboard their NASCAR Craftsman trucks to get set for today's race. Practice earlier today had two sessions and then a qualifying session. And a lot of the drivers made mention, Mike, a few moments ago through their interviews that you have to be careful because you can find yourself in one of these concrete barriers in a hurry.
9: 12 trucks will have to go to the back of this field. 4 for backup trucks, 6 damage that was repaired, 1 had a transmission, 1 had a tire change. Adam Andretti to the back, Butterbean Queen, Tanner Gray, Gio Ruggiero, Daniel Hemric, Brendan Gaughan, Jamie McMurray, Landon Lewis, Stuart Friesen, Justin Marks, Christian Eckes, Ben Rhodes will all fall to the tail of the field when the green flag flies moments from now.
3: And Todd, that's not a list of new drivers or rookies. There's a lot of veterans in that list as well.
10: Yeah, this place just isn't forgiving with the concrete barriers both sides on a street course here. One that you're going to have to figure out how to run your race and make sure that you get there in the end and still there to run for it.
9: 3.4 miles around is this road course. Dave Moody, Tim Catalfamo, Kurt Becker, and Dan Hubbard will be joining us shortly. We're going to take a lap around this racetrack. Going to take us a while to get around it, Alex, just because of all of the nuances that seemingly are at every turn of every corner.
3: Yeah, it is. It is something special in the way this track, of course, has been laid out using some of the base city streets that actually have some stoplights that have been turned off, some turn lanes, some double yellow lines, some white dotted lines, and even part of the runways in the tarmac area. There is something special about this place, and we're about to get our first race of the weekend underway.
9: We are going to get a little bit of everything today, and right now we go trackside to get the four most famous words in all of motorsports.
11: Here to give the command to fire engines with the most famous words in motorsports, please welcome Commander of Navy Region Southwest, Rear Admiral Rich Jarrett.
12: All right, Naval Base Coronado, are we ready for a race? I said, are we ready for a race? Let's go. The sailors and Marines in the audience today represent 250 years of fighting spirit in the United States Navy, the most powerful Navy on Earth. Let's hear it for the Navy and Marine Corps team. Just before coming up to the podium, I checked with air operations in the tower at Naval Air Station North Island. The airfield is ready for takeoff, which means there's only one thing left to do. Drivers, start your engines!
3: Engines come to life, 35 strong. We'll meet the starting lineup in just a moment.
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3: Starting 35th will be Tanner Gray. Brendan Butterbean Queen will start 34th. Adam Andretti starts 33rd. Daniel Hemric goes 32nd. And starting 31st is Justin Marks.
9: Christian Eckes will roll off in 30th with Austin Varco in 29th. Brendan Gaughan is the 28th starter. Frankie Muniz, 27th. Jackson Lee starts 26th. today with Cole Butcher in 25th. Chris Wright starts 24th, Minnie Tyrell 23rd, Stuart Friesen 22nd, and Jamie McMurray in the 21st spot.
3: Nathan Nicholson starts 20th, Jake Garcia goes 19th. Dawson Sutton is the 18th starter. Justin Haley qualified 17th with Kaz Grala going 16th. Corey LaJoy starts 15th. Tyler Reif starts 14th. Ben Rhodes goes 13th. Tyler Ankrum starts 12th. And going to post in the 11th spot is Connor Mozak.
9: Parker Kligerman will start this race today in 10th. Landon Lewis in 9th. Ty Majeski will roll off in 8th. Andres Perez in 7th. Gio Ruggiero qualified in 6th. Grant Enfinger in 5th. Jimmy Johnson is back in the field today. He'll start 4th. Chandler Smith will start 3rd. On the outside of the front row, it'll be Lane Riggs. He qualified 2nd. And we heard from him a moment ago, Caden Honeycutt, driving for Tricon Garage in the Safelite Toyota. He will lead the field with the green flag. He won the pole with a speed of 90.813 seconds. That is a time, miles an hour. That's a time of 134.782 seconds.
3: This course, 3.4 miles around, 16 turns. There are 6 right-hand turns and 10 left-hand turns. The front straightaway will be the 4th Street on base. If you're familiar with Naval Base Coronado, they'll rock it from left to right on your radio dial, then go to a right-hand turn. It's a quick kink. It's turn number 1, and there they'll come into the view of Dave Moody from Barrie, Vermont.
0: All right, thank you, Alex Hayden. Good afternoon, everybody. After executing that fairly gentle right-hand turn 1, these drivers will be full throttle, wide open, actually catching a little bit of air at the crest of Stockdale Boulevard. That's named for Congressional Medal of Honor recipient, Navy Vice Admiral and former Vice Presidential candidate James D. Stockdale. That leads onto a flat 90-degree left-hand turn 2, then the short Rogers Road straightaway where they'll come all the way up into high gear, just about in time to stomp on the brakes and downshift all the way down to 1st or 2nd. That will lead them to Quay Road, another left-hand 90, paralleling the aircraft carrier that's docked right alongside the race course here today. From there, it's on to turn 3 in Marlboro, New Jersey's Tim Catalfamo.
1: Thank you very much, Dave Moody, and good afternoon, everyone. Here in turns 3 and 4 at this magnificent facility here in Naval Base Coronado, Dave mentioned the aircraft carrier that is running parallel to Quay Road that is at the exit of turn number 3 and then into turn number 4. That is the USS Carl Vinson, and it is beautiful to see not only that magnificent display of the American Naval Academy here, but there are also a lot of brave members of our service members that are on top of a grandstand that has also been put on top of that aircraft carrier that's going to be taking in all the great views of this racetrack. Turn 3, as Dave mentioned, a quick left-hand corner, then it's a quick run down to turn number 4 on Quay Road, which kind of bends to the right a little bit, so the drivers will have to be careful. They want to hug the wall, and as they do so, they're going to be hugging the coastline as well. This part of the racetrack is fairly flat. However, there are some manhole covers and also a couple of storm grates that if you hit them the wrong way with your pickup truck, it's going to upset the balance, so they have to be careful as they work their way through this part of the course. Once they exit turn number 4, they head uphill slightly, still on Quay Road, headed to turn number 5.
9: And turn 5 will be Carrier Corner. That is indeed a bend to the left that will drop you onto Roe Road, R-O-E Road. There is a bend to the left on that back straightaway portion of this course that will lead to turn 6, which is a gentle bend to the right. Turn 7, a bend back to the left. A short straightaway, which is Softly Street, that will lead the field to turn 8. That's a 90-degree left-hand corner, which sets up for the Coronado Chicane in turn 9. Position there for NASCAR Racing Network today, Kurt Becker of Altamont, Illinois.
2: Thank you, Mike. And essentially, this would be a straightaway from turn number 9 all the way down to turn 12, except for a double kink right smack dab in the middle of this stretch of the road course here, the street course this afternoon. So what that means is the field will be under braking. They'll downshift into turn number 9. When they come through that corner, that will be a hard right-hander. Then they'll work their way back up right at our feet at turn number 10. That is a quick left, another quick right at turn 11. A short chute headed off to turn number 12. That's where the drivers will angle the nose of their trucks down toward the inside lane of the racetrack after flaring out wide on this portion of the course to begin with. We'll have all of that action covered from our spot on a scissor lift right amidst the fans on this portion of the course here this afternoon.
3: And then once off of turn 12A and B, it's another short straightaway making its way towards the left-hand turn number 13. That is taken in third gear for most of these drivers. They'll stab the brakes and set up for a quick jaunt to the right, turn number 14. And off turn 14, they'll then come into the view of Anaheim, California's Dan Hubbard.
4: Thank you, Alex, and good afternoon, everybody. I'm on a scissor lift about 200 yards from turn 15, a second gear flat-out left-hander that launches these drivers to a short straightaway where double wide racing is very doable. Triple wide, not so much. But this portion of the racetrack definitely presents a passing opportunity. The drivers will then upshift to third gear, but only for a moment. Then they'll throw out the anchors, downshift from third to first gear, and navigate the second chicane of the Coronado course. It's a slight left, followed by two slight rights, and then one more left. Looks easy on paper, but as we've seen in practice, several drivers miss their marks, or they just struggle in getting their machines to whoa down enough to negotiate this chicane properly. I'll be here to cover the action for you. After the chicane, the field sets up for the left-hand turn 16, and that's where our anchors, Alex Hayden, Mike Bagley, and Todd Gordon, will pick up the action once again.
9: And turn 16 has created a lot of mayhem already today here at Naval Base Coronado.
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33: Mike, I'm going to be keeping an eye on young driver Landon Lewis. The 20-year-old from Ocean Isle Beach, North Carolina, has a very successful young career, very diverse racetracks. He has an ARCA West win on the road course of Portland, Oregon. He has an ARCA win on the dirt track at DeCoyne. He's the 2025 Cars Tour late model champion, and he's also won in Legends Cars National Championships on ovals, road courses, and dirt tracks. This year, a limited schedule with Nice Motorsports. One of those races was St. Petersburg earlier this year. He ran in the top five, top ten all day, and finished sixth. Looking for good things out of Landon Lewis in another opportunity today. He starts in position nine. Chris Wilner?
34: Well, the driver chasing Lane Riggs in the points standing
7: Evans is his teammate, Chandler Smith, who has a milestone today, 100th career series start that began way back at Iowa Speedway in 2019. He's chasing that points lead on the heels of two straight top fives. Even was fourth here on the last street course this year at St. Pete, making that two straight top fives on road courses. So the win today could go through either of the Front Row Motorsports Ford F-150s as Smith looks to win in start number 100 for the first time since 2009.
3: To call the start of the Navy 250 for the NASCAR Racing Network from Milford, Delaware, here's Mike Bagley.
9: Pace truck is on pit road. Buckle up, everybody. 50 laps around the Naval Base Coronado. 16-turn, 3.4-mile road course. Here they come out of turn 16. Green flag is in the air, and we are off and running in San Diego. Side by side for the lead. The leaders head to turn number one for the first time.
0: Through that sweeping right-hand turn number one, they are for the moment side by side. A quick jump now. Out to the lead, Caden Honeycutt will go number one into the hard left-hand turn number two. He's got company right at his back. Bumper, that coming into personal lane. Rick, side by side for third. Jimmy Johnson is on the move.
1: Jimmy Johnson trying to pick up a position here. He will move past Chandler Smith. Battle for the lead, almost side by side in turn number four. Here comes Lane Riggs to the right side of Caden Honeycutt. They will drag race for the lead up Quay Road to turn five.
3: Making their way up towards turn number five, slamming on the brakes, getting ready for the left-hand turn. Inside lane, which is driver's left, that's Caden Honeycutt. He'll gain the advantage there. Back on the loud pedal they go, up what is known as the backstretch. Row Road here on Naval Base Coronado as they get ready again to downshift and stab the brakes. A quick right-left, turns six and seven. The red, white, and black Safe Light Toyota up front by a truck length and a half. Caden Honeycutt shows the way. He's got Lane Riggs stacked up on his tailgate. Everybody settles things down single file.
2: Already here this afternoon, a serious test on the opening lap for the race leader, Caden Honeycutt. He turns back the challenge as they come off of turn number nine from Lane Riggs. That's the good news for Honeycutt. The bad news, long way to go here today, and it is Lane Riggs who continues to fill up the rearview mirror as they all work their way back to turn 12.
3: Working their way into that tight little chicane there of turn number 12, Honeycutt. Bit of a slip there off the 12th corner enables Lane Riggs to close in by half a truck length or so. Jimmy Johnson gets a good launch as well. They race their way to the left-hand turn number 13. Johnson is on the prowl. They go to turn 14 and head to turn 15 with Honeycutt up front.
10: First time through the left-hand turn 15. It is Caden Honeycutt showing the way by one truck length over Lane Riggs. They set up for the chicane. The first left-hander, Jimmy Johnson, rides into that third position. Locks up the right front.
3: Back to turn number 16, lap number one officially will be led by Caden Honeycutt. He's got Lane Riggs all over the tailgate in turn number one.
0: Two-man dance through the sweeping right-hand turn number one. Caden Honeycutt has got a rear-view mirror full of Lane Riggs. Then it's about 10, maybe 12 truck lengths back to Jimmy Johnson, who rides in third. Hard on the brake pedal. Heavy left-hand turn. Front two continue to get away. Lane Riggs shows the way as they downshift and spill out onto Quay Road.
1: And to Dave's point, these top two of Caden Honeycutt and Lane Riggs have continued to separate themselves from the rest of the pack. Jimmy Johnson runs third. Chandler Smith is fourth. And Grant Enfinger completes the top five. Everyone single file through this section headed up to turn number five.
9: Of course, the top five, as Tim mentioned, spread out by 3.31 seconds. But all eyes right now are focused on the battle for the lead. That's where Caden Honeycutt holds down the top spot. Lane Riggs basically is his shadow, about a half truck length to a truck length back as they stake their way up the back straightaway and get ready for the right-hander. That's turn six. Now the bend back to the left. That's turn seven. And then another straightaway there. As Lane Riggs sizes up his options, he's not stepping out of line and not trying to open up the lane. But for now, he is content to ride right behind Caden Honeycutt as they clear turn number eight and work their way to the Coronado chicane.
2: Caden Honeycutt comes off of corner number nine in his red, white, and black Toyota. The blue and yellow Ford of Lane Riggs is on the move once again. Takes a quick look to the inside and now follows the leader back to turn 12.
9: This private battle for the lead now is opened up by a second and a half over Jimmy Johnson. Here's Lane Riggs. He's going to take a peek to the inside of Caden Honeycutt. Honeycutt chops him off, and Lane Riggs had to stab the brakes to not collect Honeycutt. They had to turn 14. Through turn 14 they go, working their way back to the main straightaway.
10: Close moment there for both the top two drivers, and we do have a two-truck breakaway up at the front. It is Caden Honeycutt who continues to show the way, but right on his tailgate is Lane Riggs. In fact, he closes it up through the chicane. Jimmy Johnson rides by himself in turn with Tanner Smith in the fourth spot.
3: They come down to the line, complete lap number two. Lane Riggs said he needed to stay disciplined here today in this one. He's taking a shot or two at Honeycutt to see if he can get Honeycutt to flinch it all, but Dave, at the moment, Caden has been up for the challenge.
0: The move that Riggs would have made with a couple of laps to go, he's not willing to make here with just a couple complete, but here he comes. He'll dive down to the inside. Drivers left through at the corner as they spill out onto Rogers Road. It's a side-by-side battle for the lead. Down low, the inside line will pay. New leader, Lane Riggs.
1: Lane Riggs takes the lead away from Caden Honeycutt as they go into turn number four. So it is Riggs and his blue F-150 leading Honeycutt by about a truck length as they race up the hill to turn number five. It is Riggs that is now pulled away by a truck length and a half.
3: Lane Riggs was patient enough to make the move going into turn number two, made it pay off, and he's opened up a truck length. Give him two now on acceleration as they hit the backstretch here at Naval Base Coronado. It is two truck lengths over second place. Now Caden Honeycutt. Jimmy Johnson, a distant third, has gapped himself back to fourth place running Chandler Smith. Those four drivers have a healthy margin now back to fifth place, Grant Enfinger. The race leaders now through turn six and seven. They work their way to turn number eight. Lane Riggs in his bright blue Ford F-150 keeps that red and white Toyota Tundra right behind him headed to nine.
2: And that is Caden Honeycutt, who rides in the second position. Wasn't long ago that Jimmy Johnson and Chandler Smith were running nose to tail in a battle for that third position. Johnson managing to put about 10 truck lengths now between himself in third and Chandler Smith in fourth.
3: They make their way through turn number 12. It's 12A and 12B. Caden Honeycutt not getting through there quite as easily. Further back, it is Ty Majeski in position number six in that highlighter yellow Menards Ford F-150. He's got a tailgate full of Parker Kligerman, Andres Perez de Lara, Connor Mozak. Those trucks all stack up there as they work their way through turn number 13. Headed to turn number 14, Majeski trying to hang on to the sixth spot with everybody on his tailgate.
4: As the top four start to spread out, here is that battle for the fifth position. It is Ty Majeski. Gets some good grunt out of the chicane. Grant Enfinger in hot position. He's bringing Parker Kligerman with him.
9: Trouble for a couple of drivers on the racetrack. One truck spins around. That's Dawson Sutton. The other, Nathan Nicholson. That is in turn 13 where they have made contact and they have collided. The Nicholson truck has been able to pull away, but it is the truck of Dawson Sutton who still is at a halt. Alex, in that portion of the racetrack, we see blue corner flags flying, and that means it's a local corner caution, not a full course yellow.
3: And he's trying to get that truck refired to pull away. Just can't quite do it at the moment. He's feverishly working the controls inside the cockpit of his race truck to try to get things going. So here's how they're running, and it's presented by United Rentals. With specialized solutions and technology impacting every part of the job, performance starts with the right partner. United Rentals. 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
9: Lane Riggs is the leader. Caden Honeycutt second. Jimmy Johnson's third. Chandler Smith fourth. And Ty Majeski's now up to fifth. Grant Enfinger is sixth. Parker Kligerman is seventh. Andres Perez is eighth. Connor Mosack ninth. And Corey LaJoy is in the tenth spot.
3: And the caution flag is now flying for the Dawson Sutton truck, who has not been able to refire. He still sits down sideways in turn number 13. Currently 11th is Tyler Ankrum. 12th is Tyler Reif. 13th is Kaz Grala. Landon Lewis is 14th. Ben Rhodes 15th. Justin Haley goes 16th. Chris Wright is 17th. Christian Eckes is 18th. Daniel Hemric 19th. And Jake Garcia is 20th.
9: Gio Ruggiero is 21st. Justin Marks is 22nd. Cole Butcher is 23rd. Adam Andretti is 24th. And 25th is Jamie McMurray. Tanner Gray is 26th. Brendan Queen 27th. Stuart Friesen 28th. Jackson Lee 29th. And Minnie Tyrell is 30th.
3: 31st is Nathan Nicholson. Austin Barco continues to run 32nd. Frankie Muniz 33rd, Brendan Gaughan 34th, and Dawson Sutton still sitting idle in turn 13 is being scored in the 35th spot.
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3: We welcome you back to the Navy 250 here at Naval Base Coronado or the NASCAR Craftsman Truck Series. Working our first full course caution of the event. It was for Dawson Sutton who got tangled up over there off turn number 13 along with Nathan Nicholson. Nicholson was able to refire his truck and continue on, but Dawson Sutton not so fortunate.
9: And Dawson Sutton and Nathan Nicholson responsible for Hardy's caution number one of the day. A couple of laps have been completed under the green flag. Curious to see and hear what kind of communication there has been between driver and team. Steve Post, what have your radios been sounding like?
33: Yeah, I spent a little time listening to Caden Honeycutt and Scott Zeppadelli, and one of the things they're doing is communicating just on the front stretch. And so when they made it around under caution here to the final corner, Scott said, just tell me about your truck. Caden said, it's really, really free and overall lateral grip. Scott said, it should get better over the course of time compared to everyone else. He felt good about the setup, but he said there's nothing major, no problem with it. They're just not quite as good as Lane Riggs right now. So we'll see what happens with that, a free truck. Keeping an eye on pit road as well, because we could have some folks do some alt strategy here to kind of jump the system here when we get to the end of stage one. We'll see what happens with that. Chris Wilner, what are you hearing on your end of pit road?
7: So far, so good for Lane Riggs, who was told to keep learning by crew chief Dylan Capello as they try to maintain the pace of this race. Also, the words save fuel have been repeated multiple times since the caution flag waved, but his teammate, Chandler Smith, has not been particularly happy with his Ford F-150 on fire off. Came over the radio and told crew chief John Leonard, who's doing the spotting here on the front side off of turn 16 down the front straightaway, said, I am sliding both the rears and the front tires on fire off. It started to get a little bit better, but certainly we're going to need to make a significant adjustment on the first pit stop. And to Steve's point, the fuel window, you're looking at 19 to 20 laps for these trucks. You could have an alternate strategy some here, lap 4, lap 5, that may want to get fresh tires. But with three sets laying and some of that aggregate around the racetrack chewing up some of these Goodyear tires, it'd be interesting to see if anybody opts this earlier, maybe at least tries to get through the end of stage number one.
17: Yeah, that'd be an interesting call. I feel like that's going to put you where you've got to stretch some tires at some point to come this early, but we'll see how this all plays out. Always opportunities to make different strategies work forward.
9: What would be, though, the strategy? Because when you look at the fuel window and you look at if you're trying to break stages up or you're trying to flip maybe a stage later down the line, banking on others' will, like what would be the thought process here?
17: If you're buried in the field, I think you could come at this point and stay out at the end of stage one. And if we get another caution and it takes green flag laps away, then that probably becomes a protected move where you could actually do that to cycle yourself forward. I feel like at this point, 4 to 5 laps in, we have enough fuel to make it all the way to the end of stage two, which is lap 24. But that'd be right on the verge of it with the caution laps that play in. If we go green from here, I think that tire degradation of wearing out tires for the rest of this stage may put you in a vulnerable position when we restart at the end of stage one.
3: Pit road is open as the pace truck brings the field by the opening to pit road, and nobody in the top 10 make it top 15, perhaps even the top 20. Further back, we're going to have at least one or two decide to come in from deeper in the field to make a routine pit stop.
9: Yeah, and those trucks that are coming in, they include Chris Wright that's making a stop and only one other. Matter of fact, let's cover the Chris Wright stop right now.
7: And right now, it looks like no tires, so talking about saving a set for Chris Wright, this McAnally team, just the no-go fuel as he lights the tires up, coming back down. Also in, Brendan Butterbean Queen for the Colleague Ram program. This also is a fuel-only stop as well here on lap number 5. Steve, anybody in front of you?
33: Yeah, we got a couple of them. Christian Eckes and Gio Ruggiero. Those are both drivers that started at the back, and I think when you start at the back, this gives you a chance to maybe cycle around at the end of stage one. Going to go 4 tires in Sunoco Racing fuel for these two trucks, and actually, they're under the hood right now on the Christian Eckes truck. I believe this is the backup truck, so they're probably working on some of the suspension parts or pieces on that. So a lot of adjustments on these cars. Tanner Gray, that is, here running in the truck series, he came in and pitted as well. So I think this strategy has kind of been reserved for those drivers that started at the back and need to kind of make something happen.
17: Yeah, definitely a situation where you come from the back. And if you're already back there and you want to make an adjustment on your truck, if you've gone to a backup truck, as he talked about going under the hood, that's an opportunity to add some pack or pull some pack or get your heights right for the truck you have here. You're already in the back. You might as well work on it and try to get it better so you can be competitive later in the run. We saw Gio Ruggiero take 4 tires there. See how that plays out for him.
9: Fields getting ready to get the one to go signal, wrapping up Hardy's caution number one, presented by Hardy's. Buckle up, NASCAR fans. Get the Hardy's app and join My Rewards, and Hardy's will start you off with a free sandwich. Plus, earn rewards lap after lap and order your Hardy's ahead.
3: Yeah, since this is a road course, they always do the one to go on the backside of the course. That's where they'll be doing that. And the drivers will also have the opportunity to choose what lane they want to restart in, be it driver's left or right. Keeping in mind, the first turn is a hard kink to driver's right. That would be technically the inside going through turn number one. So we'll see how this plays out with these drivers here as they're getting the one to go on the back straightaway.
9: Normally, we get the choose rule on the front stretch, and there's a lot of room to work, but the choose cone, the choose box, is in one of the most narrowest portions of the racetrack. So if you go to swing and then you change your mind, you've really got to be deliberate, because if you overstep that boundary making the choose, you're going to ding up one of the corners of your racetrack.
17: And one of the things that NASCAR has done building this kind of street course here is they have orange triangular signs in the fence either side of where the choose cone is, because it's, as you talk about, being where it is in a narrow part of the racetrack, understanding where that actually is, but you now have a point of visual that's up in the fences both sides of that. Very visible for those drivers, but they know where that cone's going to be, and they don't need to be left or right at that point.
3: Lane Riggs, the first to choose as the race leader, chose to driver's right, had that to take there, and it looked like second place Caden Hunnicutt elected to stay on the front row, and he'll go to driver's left. So no real big shakeup on the choice.
9: When the green flag flies, we'll be halfway through the opening stage. Excuse me, opening stage, 12 laps, and then you have another 12 laps for the stage two, and then you get 26 laps to settle the third and final stage here today. So it's Lane Riggs, Caden Hunnicutt, Jimmy Johnson, Chandler Smith, Ty Majeski, the top five, Grant Enfinger, Parker Kligerman, Andres Perez, Connor Mosack, Corey LaJoie. Rounding out the top 10 as the field is coming to the green flag, and we'll get everybody back underway. Well behaved in the opening couple of laps, but let's see if some drivers have developed some courage and bravery out here.
3: Yeah, and And that's pretty much what we expected. Todd mentioned at the top of the broadcast, expect if he was a crew chief to tell his driver to run, what, 80% or so out there. Don't overstep the boundary of what the capability of your truck grip level is like they did in practice. But quite frankly, that's what practice is for. Figure out the track, figure out what the line is and when not to cross that line. So the incident we saw was just two drivers fighting for the same piece of real estate going through one of the turns.
9: Here they come out of turn 16. Pace truck goes to pit road. The green flag will fly. And again, it's Lane Riggs, Caden Honeycutt on the front row. Here they come now, inching their way closer to turn 16. And that bend that will lead them back to the main straightaway into the pilot restart. The poet restart they go. Green is back up to the gearbox. Side by side now to the left-hander. Make that the right-hander. Turn one, Lane Riggs scampering out in front.
0: Riggs able to pull away by a couple of truck lengths by the time they hit the left-hand turn number two. Caden Honeycutt rides in second. Side-by-side battle for third. Jimmy Johnson to driver's left. Chandler Smith to driver's right. Last time that battle went to Johnson, but Smith is right there in turn three.
1: Chandler Smith hanging on the outside of Jimmy Johnson again, side-by-side for this third spot. Now in turn four, it is Jimmy Johnson who goes to the outside lane. Chandler Smith to his right elbow, still battling for the third position as Lane Riggs leads to turn five.
9: That stacking up of traffic from third on back comes into turn number five, and Jimmy Johnson has the preferred line at the bottom of the racetrack going through the left-hander, but he cannot shake Chandler Smith. He's trying to, and he'll do it on the back straightaway. Move Jimmy Johnson to third, and the lane is left open. Side-by-side battle for fourth now as they come into the corner. Oh, and Ty Majeski gets crossed up, almost making contact with Chandler Smith and Grant Enfinger. What a close call for Ty Majeski under braking. That tailgate broke loose. He was headed right for the concrete. I don't know how he was able to save that truck, but he did. End of the back straightaway into turn eight. Now the left-handers, they head to turn nine.
1: With Lane Riggs, the race leader, chased by Caden Honeycutt, and Ty Majeski lost maybe three, four positions, but he'll probably take it. Kept it off the inside wall, kept it off the outside wall. The only problem now, he's got a whole snarling pack of traffic bearing down behind him by the time he goes to turn 12.
9: Andres Perez, one of those. Corey LaJoy there as well, and it is a major stacking up of traffic. Here comes Connor Mosack. He'll squeeze by Corey LaJoy. They're bouncing off each other in the corner as they set up now for turn number 14, then to turn 15. We're watching and battling for positions just outside of the top five, headed to turn 14 and 15.
4: Chandler Smith, and right on his tailgate is Grant Enfinger. Enfinger messes up the entrance to the chicane. He'll try to roll it out the ground. Parker Kligerman right on his tailgate. There is Ty Majeski. There is Andres Perez. And Connor Mosack, just about 2.5 truck lengths off the rear deck lane.
3: Front three have really gotten away from the rest of the field. As a matter of fact, Lane Riggs' lead is the largest we've seen of anybody today. That battle we've been talking about from fifth on back heads down the hill to two.
0: Here they come into turn number two. Ty Majeski a little further back, just trying to regain his rhythm and get his heart rate back to normal. The top six now have broken away from Majeski by a good 15 to 18 car lengths. The good news for Ty, he's got about 10, maybe 12 ahead of Andres Perez in turn three.
1: Here comes Ty Majeski in his neon yellow F-150 out of turn number three, now into turn number four, leading Andres Perez de Lara by about 5 truck lengths. Then there's Connor Mosack, a truck length or two behind him. Tyler Ankrum and a couple of other trucks really mixing it up big time as they go to turn five.
3: Including Landon Lewis, who started at the back of the field, is already up to the number 12 position. He's looking for a little more off turn five by the time they hit Road over on the backside of Naval Base Coronado Street Course. Everybody fighting for all they can get right now. Good hard racing in the back half of the top 10 as the leaders work their way through turn number 8, head for turn number 9 in front of Kurt Becker.
1: Here they come now, Lane Riggs with the race lead and Caden Honeycutt still riding along in the second position and Jimmy Johnson in third. Now Johnson comes through corner number 9, keeps an eye behind him because Chandler Smith is still there in fourth, but Smith is the driver under fire now.
2: as Grant Infinger takes a look to the inside and begins to mount a challenge for the fourth spot over to turn 12.
3: Hard racing there now for the number four position that Kurt was talking about. Grant Infinger applying all kinds of pressure to the tailgate of Chandler Smith. Smith hangs on to the spot for the moment. Infinger still gives him all he can handle right now as they work their way to turn number 13. Infinger there in position number five, thinking about taking over the number four spot from Chandler Smith.
4: Keeping an eye on that fourth place battle. Here comes Grant Infinger, looks to the inside of Chandler Smith, simply not close enough to pull off the pass before they reach the chicane. So Chandler Smith holds on to fourth. Grant Infinger right off his tailgate. And don't forget about Parker Fliggerman. He's part of that mix as well.
9: Getting to the end of stage one here at Naval Base Coronado. Not seeing anybody making the move to pit road, trying to flip a stage or whatnot. It's still Lane Riggs, Caden Honeycutt, Jimmy Johnson, Chandler Smith, and Grant Infinger. Let's pick them up on the course.
0: It's all Lane Riggs into turn number two. He's got about an 8, maybe 9 truck length advantage over Honeycutt. Another 10 or 12 back to Jimmy Johnson. 5 to 7 back to the fourth place machine. That's where Chandler Smith has got a trunk full of Grant Infinger.
2: And then behind those two trucks, you find the machine of Parker Kligerman. He right now is having a solid afternoon in his Chevrolet Silverado. Kligerman only about a truck length behind Grant Infinger. Then behind them, the aforementioned Ty Majeski, Andres Perez de Lara, and Connor Mosek off turn four.
9: They all stack up there. Of course, we're describing positions being swapped and contested for 6th, 7th, 8th, and 9th. All of this is well behind Lane Riggs, who's opened up a lead of 1.4 seconds over Caden Honeycutt. After he won St. Petersburg, he joined me on NASCAR Live and joked that not too shabby for old country boy from Bahama, North Carolina, doing good on a road course. Well, he's still doing good on a road course. He has taken control of this race this afternoon, and he is pulling away. Honeycutt, Johnson, Smith, and Enfinger, they are the top five as they continue to race through this portion of the course, and they set up now to make that run up the back straightaway into turn eight, and ultimately the left-hander into turn nine.
2: Here they come, off turn number nine, Chandler Smith trying to hang on to the fourth position. He still has plenty of company there in the form of Grant Infinger, but then a gap after Infinger of about 5 car truck lengths to Kligerman, another 10 behind that to Ty Majeski.
9: Ty Majeski just trying to make up some lost ground, almost looped the truck a little bit ago. Seventh on the leaderboard right now, he is 11.9 seconds back. He's wrestling with Kligerman, also Andres Perez, Connor Mosack, Tyler Ankrum involved in that battle as well, as the leaders clear 13 and 14 and head for the front side of the course.
4: Lane Riggs has already exited the chicane, and Caden Honeycutt is now starting to lose contact with the leader, while Jimmy Johnson rides by himself in the third position.
3: Three laps to go here in the opening stage of this one. There are some drivers, including Parker Kligerman, who will peel off the racetrack and come to pit road on lap number 9. Kligerman will make his way in. Ty Majeski also coming to pit lane. Connor Mosack will peel off the track and give up a spot inside the top 10. Let's follow Parker Kligerman to his pit box.
33: Parker Kligerman brings his Chevrolet into the attention of the crew around to the left side of the automobile first. Ty Majeski is in. Connor Mosack is in. And this is just flipping the stage for these drivers right now. Looking back at the Kligerman stop, a little slow on the left side. Now they're around to the right side. Mosack is in. That looks like a good stop. And it looks like a pretty solid stop as well for Ty Majeski here as these drivers work to flip the stage here at the end of stage number one. Chris Wilner, how about trucks in front of you?
7: Only Cole Butcher that just took Sunoco fuel only aboard his Thor Sport Racing F-150. He actually put tires on that first caution. We are awaiting race leader Lane Riggs. Sounds like the crew's getting ready. We could expect him this time by, but they wanted to go one extra lap than these that are pitting on lap number 9.
3: So the race leader continues to be Lane Riggs. His margin continues to swell. Make it 8, maybe 9 truck lengths as they work their way up off of turn number 8 and head for Kurt Becker.
2: Here they come now. Riggs with the race lead. He comes through turn number 9, downshifts, makes that hard right-hander, adds another truck length or two to that growing advantage back to Caden Honeycutt. Now, as far as Honeycutt riding in second, he's under no real pressure as far as any chance of losing that spot. It's a good 15 truck lengths back to Jimmy Johnson in third.
3: Pit lane will close this time by. There will be two laps left in the stage. So pit lane will close this time by. So if the leaders elect to come in, they're going to have to do it right now. We'll keep our close eye on it as those leaders work off turn 13 and 14 to Dan Hubbard.
4: Lane Riggs is so smooth through this portion
10: portion of the racetrack. He executes left-hand turn 15, flat out in second gear. You can hear the downshifts in the background through the chicane very, very smoothly indeed. And again, continues his advantage over Caden Honeycutt in second. Jimmy Johnson by himself in third. So too is Chandler Smith in fourth.
9: Leaders off 16, waiting to see if anybody in the front one or two are going to come to pit road. No, they will stay onto the racetrack, and that will leave us with two laps to go in this stage. Caden Honeycutt in hot pursuit of the leader, headed to two.
0: Blaine Riggs, though, with a major flex here in the opening stage of this event. He continues to pull away. His lead is up to down, maybe 20 truck lengths over Caden Honeycutt. An equal gap back to Jimmy Johnson, who for the moment is able to ride by himself in position number three.
2: And all of these drivers on the racetrack right now are up on the wheel. This is a rough track that they are trying to maneuver their pickup trucks around this afternoon, and they are sliding all over the place. It is Lane Riggs continuing to increase his lead over Caden Honeycutt, Jimmy Johnson, Chandler Smith, and Grant Enfinger, the top five.
9: Off turn number five, they will race. Caden Honeycutt trying all he can do to track down the race leader, but Lane Riggs' lead is getting larger. It's up to 3.2 seconds right now, and they have checked out by the same advantage back to Jimmy Johnson, who is 3 seconds behind Honeycutt, 6 seconds overall. They come now through the backside of the course through turns six and seven. They're getting ready now to head into turn number eight. That'd be the left-hander, Lane Riggs, holding down the lead. Caden Honeycutt just tried to keep some sort of pace with him as they continue through this next to last lap of stage number one.
2: Here comes the leader, Lane Riggs. He's already off turn nine through turns 10 and 11. He is long gone to turn number 12 by the time Caden Honeycutt, running in that second spot, manages to work his way by through the same part of the track.
9: Lane Riggs now through turns 12 A and B through into 13 and now 14. Lane Riggs, Caden Honeycutt, opening up the gap now as this battle for the lead has considerably died down. Now in Jimmy Johnson's third place effort, he's just trying to bring that Carvana Toyota home in the top five to complete the stage. The time is running out of stage number one. Here comes Jimmy Johnson and company from third on back in hot pursuit of the front two.
10: Down the short chute goes Jimmy Johnson, and now Chandler Smith may have a shot at Jimmy Johnson before this stage is over. Your leader is already around turn 16.
3: And past the start-finish line, we begin the final lap of stage number one. Lane Riggs heads for the bottom of the hill.
0: Mr. Lonely, as he heads downhill into turn number two, he has got a massive lead now. He is opened it up to probably double what he had just a lap ago. Lane Riggs on the march over Caden Honeycutt. The entire length of the Rogers Road straightaway is his advantage as he hits turn three.
2: Lane Riggs was aggressive on the initial drop of the green flag. He wanted to take the lead away from Caden Honeycutt, fought him hard for a couple of laps, got the lead, and then since then has checked out. He continues to pull away as the race leader.
3: Lane Riggs works his way up Quay Road and through turn number five on to Row Road, the backside of Naval Base Coronado Street Course. Still has a half a track to negotiate before he gets back to the green and white checkered flag to end stage number one. Works his way down the short straightaway. Sets up for the right-hand turn number six. Now negotiates the lefty. Turn number seven. Back on the throttle he goes. Works his way to turn number eight. That's a sharp 90-degree left-hand turn headed to turn nine.
2: Here's Lane Riggs now. The race leader comes through corner number nine. Under braking, works his way through the right-hander, and now he sets up for turns number 10 and 11. Riggs just by himself working up on the north end of the course. No one even close. No one else even in sight. Lane Riggs, the blue and yellow Ford, is already setting sail back off to turn number 12, but no one within shouting distance.
3: Here comes Lane Riggs now through turn number 12. Negotiates that with no problem. Hard under braking again. Comes back to turn number 13, this time by Lane Riggs. Quick left-hand tug of the steering wheel. Back on the throttle, he'll upshift one click. Now stabs the brakes again for the right-hand turn number 14. Back to the lefty, turn number 15.
10: Lane Riggs does not appear to be backing off at all, although he has the luxury to do so. He hugs the wall all the way down the short chute between turn 15 and the chicane. Now you can hear the revs way down through the chicane. There's nobody in his zip code. Off the chicane as Lane Riggs looks to win stage one.
9: Lane Riggs up to the gearbox now as he races through turn 16 and to the start-finish line. Green and white checkered flag waves, and Lane Riggs will win the opening stage of the Navy 250. Now, we're going to give you the top 10 finishers in the stage, but it's going to take a little bit to do it because the top 10 are spread out by some 4 or 5 seconds or so, waiting for everybody to cycle through. But as they come across the line, here they are, presented by Snapdragon. NASCAR fans get a PC with the processor your PC wishes it had. 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How do you lead the pack wherever you go? Snapdragon. That's how. Lane Riggs wins. Caden Honeycutt second. Jimmy Johnson third. Chandler Smith fourth. Grant Enfinger in fifth. Tyler Ankrum across the line in sixth. Ben Rhodes, Andres Perez, Landon Lewis, and Tyler Reif are the top 10 at the end of stage one.
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